0: better now. You probably think you're pretty good at multitasking behind the wheel. I mean, you have to multitask to drive. So what's wrong with checking your phone? The thing is, your brain simply doesn't work that way. Even a quick look at a message, a phone for quick reply, affects your concentration and makes you less able to react to hazards. If you use a mobile phone while driving, you're 4 times more likely to crash. 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Put your phone away.
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0: So, let's talk about you. 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

0: As a parent, you want to protect your kids. 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

0: Good morning, sir.
1: Hi, I'm checking in for my flight.
0: Lovely. Business or pleasure?
1: Holiday.
0: And where will you be staying?
1: With my parents. They live over there.
0: Lovely. Travel insurance?
1: Oh, no, thanks.
0: Have you got travel insurance?
1: No.
0: Check to see if you need any vaccinations?
1: No.
0: Checked out the local laws?
1: No, look. Why do I need to know all this? I'm just staying with my parents.
0: Is either of your parents A, a local lawyer, or the chief of police, B, fabulously wealthy, C, the owner of a private plane with its own fully trained medical staff, or D, none of the above?
1: D?
0: Lovely. Are you a superhero and, in fact, immortal?
2: 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So check it out before you check in. 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
2: Hey, we're XXX and XXX from Sunset Comedy Club. Then talk about the show coming up and where people can get tickets or if they can bite on the door. Oh no.
3: I think that's what we've been told to say. We just need to add
2: yes!
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2: Right, who are we again? What's your name?
3: 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What's your name?
2: And what? It's Sam Joseph. And we're
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2: comedians who've like seen tarot for the barren desert of lacking laughter. But now you can get the Sunset Comedy Club every second and fourth Tuesday of the month in the Junction Pub just around the corner from Harrow on the Hill Station.
3: It's absolutely free to come in, and we have 10 comedians every 2 weeks who are up and coming in the London and surrounding areas of the comedy scene. They're all absolutely fantastic, but you've got to come and check them out. We do advise that you come early to avoid disappointment.
2: Yeah. Also, there's a happy hour between 5 and 8 at the Junction Pub for just £3 on many of the great drinks. And, you know, come up and we're in the function room above the Junction, and it's great fun. It's great fun. Please come and enjoy it because, you know, where else are these comedians going to get therapy?
4: The lad's holiday could have been great.
5: One night I got so hammered I cracked my head open and went to hospital.
4: 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Cost me €100.
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0: How are you? 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

0: It was just another day, a familiar drive through familiar country. But then, just around the corner, came the unexpected. He'd let his speed creep a little too high as he approached a bend, and he was no longer driving at the right speed for the road. The scary thing is, he didn't even realize driving even a little too fast for the situation is a major cause of collisions, especially on country roads where you don't know what's around the corner. 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
1: Here's Alex, turning at a junction. Alex cooks a mean Jalfrezi. 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
6: 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It's 7 o'clock, Thursday morning, on Radio Harrow. And I'm David Rees. What does that mean?
7: David Rees's breakfast piece.
6: Oh, yeah, I forgot. Well, it's early. You know, the memory's not that great first thing. But should be better as we carry on. I'm David Rees, here with you till 9 this morning. Two good songs to kick off. Getting closer to the weekend, it's not far away. Don't wish your life away, though, is what they always say, isn't it?

Radio Harrow at breakfast. I've got the summer vibes this morning, and I'm going to pass that on to you because this isn't just a passive station. You can interact by feeling something from the way I'm speaking to you right now. This music I'm talking over is called Summer. So it's one of our music beds, things we talk over, that we play in the summertime. And Radio Harrow will be out and about in the summer, I've no doubt about it. Keep listening to this station because we'll be keeping you informed on where we are when we're going out and about in the community. And this is where you'll find out the summer vibes first. Not legally binding. 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Keep an eye out, bookmark it, because you can come back various times. There'll be informational updates on what we're up to in the community. I'm sure we'll be out and about at a place near you, giving out Radio Harrow magazines. So look out for us this summertime. We come out of the basement. We're kind of like breaking out of a chrysalis, like a big butterfly. Do you know what I mean? And we come out into the community and look out for Radio Harrow near you soon.

0: Hello. Good morning to you. This is the smooth sounds of Radio Harrow. I know you're probably finding it difficult to get up, but I'm going to help you. Oh, there we go. That worked, didn't it? My goodness me. This is called Urban Horns. It's some music we talk over, and I've never really played it because it just seems a little bit too much. But, you know, you have to get up, otherwise you're going to be late for work. I'm sorry, I'm doing it as a service to you. I am, really. Anyway, it sounds like you're in a club now, but it's fine. It's a very safe place to be. And it's Radio Harrow at breakfast, here with you till 9 this morning. Glad to have your company today. And I'm here with you till 9 o'clock this morning for David Rees's breakfast piece, volunteering my time for you. And that is what we're about here at the station. We have Harrow Today, which is on Monday to Friday at 9 in the evening with a different team of presenters. We've got, Saturday Brunch as well, which is the Saturday equivalent. The Request Show is on a Sunday. You'll find out more details about that at other times. But yeah, we have a lot of different shows on the station, a lot of different music choices as well. There's something for everybody here.
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It's Radio Harrow at breakfast. I'm David Rees. I am not in Ibiza. Okay. I know this music may sound like I am, but I'm not. Oi, oi, Ibiza. Yeah, see, I'm not like that, but hey, it's wakes you up a bit, doesn't it? It's Radio Harrow at breakfast. I'm David Rees, here with you till 9 this morning. And I want to talk about a new lift that could be in place at Burnt Oak Station. 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I'm looking at harrowonline.org for the latest information here, so if you want to find out more details on this story, go there. So back in April, they submitted the application, and there's been a recent consultation, so we'll see how that goes. 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And it's just nice to see those wheelchair symbols on the map. More of them going about, and, you know, it really makes the Tube more inclusive and helps us all get about, really, doesn't it?

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more than just music. It's Radio Harrow at breakfast. I'm David Rees. Trying to be a bit more healthy in my day-to-day life. So I cycle to work every day that I'm in the office, of course. And I enjoy doing that, and it's nice because I'm going to work anyway. And I think, well, why not just get some exercise at the same time? I've got a little Brompton. I've had it for many, many years, and I love it. But walking is another thing I'm trying to do a little bit more of as well. And did you know that May every year is National Walking Month? It's an annual campaign that's organised by Living Streets, which is a charity in the UK focusing on pedestrian safety and accessibility to promote walking as a simple, free and accessible form of exercise. Now, I'm not sure if that's I think that might be an AI summary on one of the search engines I'm looking at the moment, which happens to be Bing this time. And yeah, so walking, they've got a month for everything now, haven't they? But it is nice to be reminded about that. And I know there were schools in Harrow recently that had a competition to raise the awareness of walking. And it was Beyond School's Tuition to host a poster-making competition to invite kids in Harrow to take part in that. So that's happened, and not sure of the result of it. But yeah, it's all nice to promote walking. We're a health and wellbeing station, so this is right up our street, isn't it? Which has been pedestrianised.

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I'm David Rees. Monday to Friday between 7 and 9 in the morning. 2 hours of radio volunteering for you to play some great music to help you feel a bit better. Maybe you're feeling a bit down. Music is the best way to improve your lot and to feel really good about yourself.

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It is the definition. My definition. My definition. My definition is this. My definition. My definition. My definition. My definition is this. My definition. My definition is this. My definition.

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Radio Harrow at breakfast. He's not going to sell much ice cream going at that speed, is he? Classic Joe conversation there. It's Radio Harrow. I'm David Rees. And as well as being a radio station, you can find us on the internet on many social media platforms. And I'm going to focus right now on Facebook. That's probably the oldest one now, isn't it? That's the vintage of social media, which is hard to say, really, with any degree of seriousness. But yeah, Facebook, it's been going since time immemorial, and we're on it, of course. So if you want to find us on there, then you have to go to the following address. 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Back in the day, we'd say forward slash. I'm thinking you all know what that is now, so I don't bother. 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You're subscribing. 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So lots of places on the internet for you. And we'd love to have your company and for you to follow us along and see what we're doing in the community. Let's make tonight-

0: This is Radio Harrow. It's David Rees's breakfast piece, and I'm David Rees, here with you till nine this morning. If you're about to get ready to go to work, if you're doing the school run, are you walking your kids to school today? Good, I hope so. Or get them on their bicycles, perhaps. But if you're commuting and you've already, either the other family member is doing the school run or you don't have kids or whatever and you're getting on the train, good luck. Good luck. That's just all I'm saying, because the commute is always a pain because it can be very busy. That's why it's called rush hour. But I've noticed there are a lot more people now that don't listen to music on headphones and watch videos willy-nilly in front of everyone. So TikTok obviously is the thing that everyone's watching, it seems to me, and they just flick through one video to another. Don't like that one, scroll up. I don't know what it's doing to our attention span. It's probably hang on a sec, was I yeah, see what I mean? I'm joking, obviously, but it's, you know, there's a grain of truth in it. People aren't really focusing as much as they should. But what was the point of headphones being invented? And I remember when they brought out the wireless ones, the little earbuds where you didn't need the cables, and I thought everyone's going to have these now. Brilliant. No! I'm on the train, someone's playing a computer game with the sound on, so I'm hearing lots of bleep, bleep, bleep, bleep, bleep, that kind of stuff. Or they're watching videos, mindless rubbish, only halfway through and then switch it, so you're even listening to like three or four different things at once. And use headphones, that's why they exist. And you know, there are signs up saying, you know, wear headphones, but people ignore them, don't they? It's just like I saw a sign the other day where people were cycling and under the red light it said stop on red. I'm like, thanks for that, because if you get a, oh, I've read it now, I will stop doing it. Thanks, I didn't know beforehand, but now I've read it. Unbelievable, I don't know. And these signs up on the tube, I know they mean well, and Sadiq Khan and all the rest of it, but please, come on everyone, let's have a little bit of decorum and care about the people that we're with, and stop playing your music out loud, all right? Right, I'm going to go for a lie down.
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0: 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What are you doing to me? I'd forgotten about them. 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

0: It's breakfast. It's David Rees here on Radio Harrow. More than just music. I've been here since 7 o'clock this morning, and I'm still going, believe it or not. Yeah. Hard to believe, isn't it? So, obviously, I planned this show to a T. I know what I'm going to talk about. We've got lots of things in here. We do the A to Z of health from the NHS website. We tell you about where we are on the internet and talked about our new website as well. But at this point in the show, I don't actually have anything to talk about, really. I just like this music, and I was thinking, oh, I liked Austin Powers. That was a funny film back in the day. Mike Myers and such like. So I thought I'd put that on. And I don't have anything to talk about. So it's nice. We'll just sit here and relax and just, yeah, how you doing? You all right? You having a good time today? You've got lots planned, have you? All right? All right. Okay. Well, I hope you work out for it. Yeah. It's going to the gym or a presentation at work. Could be anything, you see? I'm talking to two people at once and they think I'm talking just to them. You know what I'm saying? Yeah, no, I haven't forgot about you as well. That's right. You had coffee this morning, didn't you? Yeah. Did you turn it... So you had coffee instead of tea today. Oh, you're branching out. Nice, lovely, okay. And, oh, you've just found us. Well, fantastic. This is lovely. It's Radio Harrow. That's right, we've been going for well over 50 years in the basement in Norfolk Park Hospital. Radio Harrow since 2015. We're a health and wellbeing station, and if you want to find out a little bit more about how to find things more healthy in life, but also have some great music as well, don't take things too seriously, that's us. Yeah. Welcome. Thank you. Pull up a chair. Sit down. Have a relax. Yeah, there you go. This is a point where we're just chilling out and having a chat. I know that Pierre Petrou does the register on his show on a Sunday evening where he plays the music to Grange Hill and he just reads out the names of people. It's a bit less formal here. You just kind of come in. I'll say hello. Find out what you're up to. And, then we don't know how to end this bit and we just kind of keep talking for no real reason. Yeah, that's okay. All right, OK, I'm going to play a jingle here and I think that'll be a nice way to end this bit. Thank you all.
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It's brand new. If you haven't checked it out yet, have a look. It looks fantastic. Nice and slick. Beautiful, I may say. And you can hear us there by clicking live to Radio Harrow.

It's Radio Harrow. I'm David Rees. At breakfast, 7 till 9, Monday, Tuesday, Wednesday. You get the idea. It's all the way till Friday, isn't it? And thank you for being with me this morning. Have you got a wallet? Everyone's got a wallet, haven't they? But have you got money in it? That's the question, because how many people are using cash these days? Because your contactless payments and your apps and all the rest of it. Well, they are still minting them, and we've been asked to have a check in our wallets, have a rummage, to see if we have a rare 50p coin. Because a rare Blue Peter coin, which is 50p, 50 pence of the realm, it's sold for £149 on eBay, not 150. You think there'd be a 5 in there, because 50... No, there isn't, apparently. The 50p coin in question was released in 2009. It was 250 years then, since the opening of Kew Gardens. 1759, that's the one. Just over 210,000 copies of the coin were produced by the Royal Mint, and it's listed on the Kew Gardens... it's listed on their website as one of its rarest. It features a Chinese pagoda at the Royal Botanical Gardens on the tail side, and a portrait of the Queen on the other. And it was listed on an auction site. We know it's eBay. Why'd you say it that, Harrow Online? On the auction website. It's attracted 13 bids before selling for £149.16 over the weekend. Just missed being 150 for a 50p. Honestly, why did you? Just one other person it would have taken. So yeah, they're asking you to check in your wallet to see if there's any other coins which might be rare and could make a few more pounds than what's in your wallet at the moment. So, have a look and see. If you've got a rare coin in there, well, let's just say you'll probably retire at the same age. I'm sorry to say, but, you might feel good about yourself at the same time, eh?

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2: 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It's the sound of mates getting home instead of here. Click your seatbelt, because you're twice as likely to be killed or seriously injured if you don't think.
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It's Radio Harrow at breakfast. I'm David Rees. Good morning to you. Just having a little think about what music to play while I'm talking to you here. So let's have a look at this one. Ooh, God put a smile on my face. I like this one. Let's go with this one. Oh, yeah, there we go. That's the show. I'd like to put a smile on your face every morning here at Radio Harrow. I want to talk about our website because that's making me feel very happy at the moment. 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Same address, URL, radioharrow.org. If you go to that now, you will see it looks brand new. 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We're the voice for a healthier London. That's right, so Radio Harrow has been going since 2015, but we were Radio Northwick Park before then in the basement, and we've been going since the 70s, so that's why over 55 years. Strong, I would say. And also, we had Harrow Community Radio that was part of us as well back in the day, which Keith Chilvers, long of this parish and long missed, passed away a few years ago now. But the studio is named after him here. And so every time I walk into the studio, I see his smiling face and I think, you legend, you absolute legend. So one of the founders of Radio Harrow, as well as Ben Hart and Matt Blank. Matt Blank's done our website up anew, and you can see all around the new website, there's the schedule there. So when you click on that, it tells you what's on the air right now with my lovely picture. Volunteer. If you click on that, it says volunteer with us. We're always on the lookout for enthusiastic, dedicated volunteers to join our team. And sorry, I'm going to go clang because there's some name dropping now. Chris Stark, who hosts Breakfast, co-hosts on another station, which I'm not going to give them a plug, but they're certainly not crapital. Anyway, there's a quote from him on there, and it says, "It gave me the confidence to start looking for work experience in commercial radio stations. I felt like I was a step ahead because of everything that I had done there." He's an award winner as well, Chris Stark. Absolutely brilliant. So if you want to volunteer with us, you can find out that on our website as well, on its new facelift. No experience are needed. We provide training for most roles. Hey, hello. Yeah? Case in point. Flexible commitment. Most roles require just 2 to 3 hours a week. Don't need to come in every day like me if you don't want to. 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But yes, our new website, check it out. It looks fan-dabby-dozy. 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

0: David Rees's breakfast piece.
1: Well, there we go. That's Thursday's show done. I'm going to go now. It's nearly 9 o'clock. Sorry, I'd love to stay on today, but I'm not doing the breakfast platter today, so I won't be. But I will be doing that at some point, so do tune in at nine one Friday, now and then. Coming up later on at 9 o'clock tonight, it's Harrow Today. The Thursday team are here. 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

0: This is Radio Harrow. There are two types of drive you can have on the motorway. One that feels like this. Or one that feels... like this. The difference is just a few little changes. Like giving more space to the car in front, or not hogging the middle lane. Because being a little more considerate on the road actually reduces congestion and collisions, which transforms everyone's journey. So we all feel a little less and a lot more National Highways.
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Though this season of her life had been cold, lonely, and tough, though she slipped back into a darkness she had hoped by now to have overcome, she had learned a beautiful lesson as she kissed her girls goodbye and thanked them for getting her out the house. 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
6: 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Good morning. It is 10 a.m. on Thursday. You are listening to The Shuffle on Radio Harrow with me, Sarika. I'm with you until midday. This is your 2 hours of all sorts of music, basically. It's a pretty much a free-for-all. You can listen to all kinds of things. There should be something for everyone. So even if you don't like one genre, be sure to hear it. You'll hear it soon. It'll come up at some point, I'm pretty sure, in this show. We play all sorts of everything, and there should be something for everyone. All you have to do is sit back, relax, and enjoy the show. And of course, we're so close to Friday. It's Thursday. We're almost there, people. I'm almost there. And I've got all the stuff that will get you in the mood to maybe thinking about what you're doing on a Friday night as well. We'll also have Live at 11, as per usual, at 11, and the Chill Zone will be at 11:30, taking you through to your lunch break at midday. But you know what? Let's kick things off properly. Let's get into it. Let's play you something old and something new to kick the shuffle off in proper style. Let's shuffle.

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1: Every day I'm shuffling. Wow, what an amazing mix of music. I am really feeling it this morning. I think it's some great songs, great ballads, great rock songs, great everything we've had so far. I'm really, really enjoying the shuffle, and I hope you are too. I hope it's brightening up your morning, because I feel like we need some feel-good stuff everywhere. And this is the perfect playlist for that. Whatever you're feeling, I've got you. I've got you. And just to show you what I'm about, let's keep getting you. Here's some more music.

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1: 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If you're in one of these areas, you may not be seen by the driver. 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So when you're driving around a HGV, don't linger around them, because they may not notice you're there. 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
7: 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If not, I'm very disappointed in you. What I want you to do now, if you haven't already, is go to your phone, open it up, go to add contact, type Radio Harrow, that's our name, and then add this number in to your contacts. 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If you're loving the music on The Shuffle, if you're loving the music on anyone else's show as well, not just me, get in touch, let us know. We'd love to hear from you. If you've got anything you want to say, any shout outs, any requests, get in touch, add us on WhatsApp, and we can chat. How great would that be?

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1: Oh my God, these tunes just keep on coming in. I am loving the shuffle this morning on Radio Harrow. I hope you are too. I'll be back in a sec with some more great songs because I'm here with you until 12.
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4: Oh. Animals can't speak to drivers. 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Because roadside litter kills an estimated 3 million animals every year. No wonder they sound miffed. So let's lend them a paw. Let's take our rubbish with us and bin it properly. National Highways. And what's that? They said thanks very much.
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2: 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Have you guys followed us on Instagram or Twitter? 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You can find out all about the latest shows, all the latest updates from the station. 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So if you're not following us on the socials, on Instagram, on Twitter, at Radio Harrow is what you need to do so you don't miss out on any of our great content.

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And this town's lost its faith. Our colors will fade eventually. So if our time is running out, day after day, we'll make the mundane a masterpiece. Oh my, my, oh my, my love. I take one look at you, you're taking me out.

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Have you guys followed us on Instagram or Twitter? You need to follow us, guys. We're at Radio Harrow on both. Very easy to find. And we do all sorts of stuff on there. You can find out all about the latest shows, all the latest updates from the station. 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So there's loads of great stuff there, lots of great bits of advice, and lots of really interesting people to hear from as well. So if you're not following us on the socials, on Instagram, on Twitter, at Radio Harrow is what you need to do so you don't miss out on any of our great content.

They say time flies by when you're having fun, and I think time flies by when you're having great music on. Honestly, this past hour has just gone so super quick, and the music has just been absolutely on fire. Hope you've been feeling the same, and hope it's flying by for you too. And if not, I'm hopefully going to fly by with the next hour of great music coming your way too.

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11: 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Who's ready for another hour of random musical goodness? It is The Shuffle, if you're just joining me. This is the show where anything and everything goes in terms of music. 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It's a mixed bag, all sorts of ages as well. 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

0: that was today's Live at 11. 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
1: You're listening to The Shuffle on Radio Harrow with me, Sarika. I've got lots more tunes lined up, so don't go anywhere. I hope you're enjoying the music so far, but let's keep it going with some more shuffling madness.

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2: What an amazing 2 hours of music there. The shuffle just never disappoints. In my opinion, in my humble opinion, I've got to say this show is great. But I hope you think so too. And thank you so much for shuffling on with me in these past 2 hours. We'll do it all again tomorrow from 10. So if you want more of this, tune back in. But keep it locked on Radio Harrow all day long as well. Let me love you and leave you with the final couple tracks on the shuffle. Enjoy this.

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1: 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And here's Nikki, driving off for a morning coffee. 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
1: Stu, it's been a test. Do you know, I wouldn't even say general knowledge because your quizzes are so hard.
2: They are.
1: Has anyone got like top five out of five? I feel like Satel's done really well.
2: Satel's done really well, yeah.
1: Yeah, Tony usually does quite well as well.
2: Yeah, and Tony, yeah.
1: Okay,
2: It
1: can be done. So if anyone that's listening at home or anyone that's never played Stu Possible, Stuart gives us five questions.
2: I do.
1: Are you going to give us multiple answers?
2: They are multiple answers, yes.
1: There's multiple answers and we have to correct the right answer.
2: Correct.
1: It's Stu Possible because they are the most ridiculous questions.
2: They are. Very random.
1: I mean, his brain is full of useless knowledge.
2: That's right. Yeah, exactly. Useless and useful.
1: Yes, definitely. So, everyone get your paper and pens at the ready.
2: Are we ready for questions?
3: I am.
2: If you're not ready, then don't worry. Okay, question number one. What part of your body would you find the cruciate ligament? That's the cruciate ligament. Is it the chest, knee, foot or arm? Question number two. Street artist Banksy is originally associated with which British city? Is it London, Manchester, Birmingham or Bristol? Question number three. How many horses are on each team in a polo match? Is it 8, 7, 4 or 6? Question number four. When did Big Brother first air on Channel 4? Is it 2000, 1999, 2001 or 2002? Remember back that far?
1: I used to watch it live.
2: Yeah.
1: How boring.
2: Yeah. question five, then. According to McDonald's official website, how many calories does a regular Big Mac contain? Is it 180, 400, 380 or 550?
1: Okay.
2: If you know the answer, you can contact us via WhatsApp, 0208 869 3959. If you don't have that on your phone, you should do. Just get it into WhatsApp anyway, 0208 869 3959. Contact us here live in the studio and we'll give you mention after the next song. Good luck.
1: Do let us know about the answers of this quiz.
2: Okay, are we ready?
1: Yeah.
2: How do we think we did? Okay.
4: I had five.
2: Wow, cool. Get you, Kate, over in the corner. Okay, here we go then. Question number one. What part of your body would you find the cruciate ligament, if I pronounce that right, chest, knee, foot or arm?
3: I said foot.
1: I went with knee.
4: Knee.
2: The answer is knee.
1: Boom.
2: There we go.
3: What did you go with, Oz?
5: Arm.
1: Where in the arm?
3: Elbow. The whole arm.
2: Just the
3: whole
2: knee.
3: Arm.
2: Question number two. Street artist Banksy is originally associated with which British city? London, Manchester, Birmingham or Bristol?
1: I was torn by this one.
3: I was torn between Bristol and Birmingham.
1: Bristol. I was torn between Manchester.
3: London.
5: I think.
2: Mm-hmm.
3: I'm thinking Bristol.
5: I'm thinking Manchester.
2: The answer is Bristol.
1: Ah.
2: Well done.
1: Oh. What was that?
2: That wasn't an answer.
5: There we go.
2: Question number three. How many horses are on each team in a polo match? 8, 7, 4 or 6?
3: 4.
1: I went 7.
4: I went 8, but I'm not posh enough for polo.
2: The answer is 4.
1: Oh, really? Yeah.
5: We got it.
2: Apparently so. Not that I play it, but yeah. Yeah.
1: 4?
2: Yeah.
1: 4.
2: 4.
4: That sounds like a very boring game.
2: Well, I've never played it.
1: On each side, I guess, yeah.
2: Yeah. When did Big Brother first air on Channel 4? 2000, 1999, 2001 or 2002?
4: 2002.
3: 1999.
1: I've got 2000.
5: 2002.
2: The answer is 2000.
1: Yeah!
5: Oh my God.
1: It's the year of my GCSEs.
2: Wow. Back in the day.
5: That's wrong.
1: Thanks.
2: Finally, question number five. According to McDonald's official website, how many calories does a regular Big Mac contain? 180, 400, 380 or 550?
3: 380.
1: I went 550.
4: I went 350 as well.
2: The answer is 550.
1: Yeah.
2: Wow.
1: That is madness, isn't
2: yes.
1: it?
2: Exactly. Top up your answers. What Big did Matthew. Who did what? What did who get?
1: Did anyone get 5 out of 5?
4: Yes. I did not.
6: I got 1.
3: I got 2.
4: 1.
2: Kate, 4. What'd you get?
4: 2. I was overconfident.
1: I got 3.
2: Wow.
1: Satel is killing these quizzes lately.
2: Wow. Get you, Satel.
6: Oh, my goodness.
2: Whoop, whoop.
1: Well done.
2: Cool.
1: Okay.
2: Gold star to Satel.

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2: If you're renting for the first time, here's something you need to know. Your landlord isn't your mum. They won't do your washing. They won't make you fish finger and pickle sandwiches. They won't ask what time you'll be home. And they don't have to test your smoke alarms. It's like paying the rent. You've got to do that. It's your life. So make sure you're alive to enjoy it, eh?
3: Test your smoke alarms. It's not up to your landlord. It's down to you. Fire kills. You can prevent it.
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0: Hatch End, as we know, is a very popular place, especially in the Pinner, Hatch End, Stanmore area, and popular for loads of restaurants. But they're the upper end, I would say, politely. You know, they're not the very cheapy ones, but you know. So if you have a special occasion, then that's where you go. But it's easy to spot a restaurant in Hatch End, but you know, a deer has been actually spotted in the Hatch End field. So what do you think of that, Ollie?
1: I mean, I think it's quite interesting that we do get wildlife in Hatch End and in Harrow, like, itself, like, still.
0: Mm. So it says that there was a concerned Harrow resident who's issued a warning to follow dog walkers after claiming they actually spotted a deer. Wow. So, I mean, take caution. But deers, they're lovely, surely. You know, they don't do any harm.
2: Yeah. Well, okay, so my cousin lives in near Richmond Park, which has lots of deers.
0: Loads of them, I know.
2: Yeah, they're pretty harmless. I mean, I've seen videos of dogs chasing them around. Which is quite funny, but other than that, it's not much.
0: Yeah, because I was in Kenya literally 3 months ago, and I mean, there's so many there in the national sort of parks and places like that. And they are sweet. They're lovely. But then it's nice to see a deer in Hatch End, because you won't expect one. What you do see loads of, but I love them, and they're foxes. I don't know why. There are loads of people say, oh, I hate the foxes. I like them. I like them, you know. We have loads on our street. When we take the bins out on Sunday night, unfortunately, we don't have wheelie bins. We are just the other side of the boundary between Harrow and Hillingdon. And what we had to do was to buy a dustbin, those black bins, you know, and make sure that the lid is tight. If not, the foxes will get in and make a mess of things, you know. But there we go. A deer in Hatch End.

0: one thing where we must commend are the nurses, the medical staff. They are doing a fantastic job, you know. And it is sad. I mean, I've been here 53 years in this country, and it's the first time that I've seen junior doctors and the nurses going on strike. It is sad. So we're not going to have a political debate about why they do it or is it justified that they do it. But it's just a sort of scenario where we appreciate them, and they do a great sort of they do a great job. Yeah, simple as that. So what do you think, June?
1: Yeah, I mean, I think it's important to just appreciate how significant their role is in the healthcare system. I don't think the healthcare system could run without nurses.
0: Definitely. So something tells me in the grapevine that you did your work placement in this sort of field, right?
1: Yeah, so I'm originally from Korea. So I did a work experience placement in a hospital in Korea, a urology clinic, a rehabilitation clinic, all this stuff like that. So I was there for around 2 weeks. And of course, my main role was shadowing the doctors.
0: Yes, yes.
1: But I had lots of experience with the nurses as well.
0: Yeah.
1: And they were so amazingly kind to me.
0: Yeah.
1: They taught me how to do all the chartings, how to turn on the ultrasound.
0: Brilliant.
1: And yeah, they're so really nice and kind.
0: How old were you then?
1: Well, that was last year. So
0: last year. So yeah. Okay. So we know anyway. Yeah. So that's pretty good that they were sort of very proactive, and they were showing you things and how to use sort of gadgets. Well, gadgets, instruments.
1: So what
0: do I call them? Yeah, instruments and you know, machines, which is very, very good, very good. So how long did you do that for?
1: So yeah, that was for 2 weeks. And I also need to mention that they deal with most of the patients.
0: Yeah,
1: and it's really commendable. It's really admirable in the way how they are so kind to patients.
0: Yeah, and I think it's the same situation in this country as well. You know, that the nurses do a lot of work, important work, I would say. And, you know, it's I've never seen them very stroppy or moody or anything. Well, I haven't been, because many years ago, we used to go up on the wards and collecting requests, which unfortunately since the pandemic and the lockdown, it has stopped. But, I mean, they were always smiling and cheerful and all that. And, yeah, whatever that they say, and if they're asking for, no, I'm not going to talk about pay, but I think they deserve appreciation of some sort.
2: I mean,
0: financial one as well, definitely.
2: I mean, they do a lot of stuff like different job and different stuff around like the hospitals and stuff.

0: Do you like walking, Tejni?
1: I do like walking. I have to admit, I didn't necessarily used to like walking, but since we got our first dog, actually, in 2015, my husband and I are forced to walk, which has been lovely because it's meant that we have been forced to find parks, trails, that we never knew about. And to be honest, I don't think I would have discovered had I not have got dogs and had to walk. So now, every morning I actually love and enjoy going for my 30-minute walk with my dogs and just listen to a podcast or music. It's kind of like I kind of feel like it's me time.
0: It's so. Your stop. Like your start to the day, and exactly. It's become a routine. And so how long have you had your dogs for?
1: Well, so we had the lovely Sugar in 2017. So all of our dogs are rescue dogs, actually.
0: Yeah.
1: So we had Sugar in 2015. Unfortunately, she passed away during COVID.
0: Sorry.
1: That's okay. We've now adopted two more dogs, Indian Brandy, who I mentioned, I think, last week as well, who are two border collies. They're actually a mother and daughter. That we adopted. We weren't planning on adopting two, but I couldn't split them up. So I was like, yeah, we're getting two. So that's them, and we've had them for about a year and a half now.
0: I found that before COVID, I wasn't one of these people that would go for a walk. Like no. It's like I would walk to get to places. I would walk to the bus stop. I would walk, you know, around London. And then it just became such a routine for a lot of us that that stuck, like with, you know, kind of like a mixture of working from home and going into the office. Like I relish my walks. I can't live without them almost. And I'm like, if I haven't walked one day because it's been quite rainy and I haven't, you know, I get quite annoyed. I don't know. So, that's been quite nice to kind of discover lots of great places to walk in the local area. Just like big up to Cannons Park, which is my local park, and that's the one I walk in quite regularly.
1: That's a lovely
0: park. About you, like in kind of your neck of the woods?
1: Yeah, so there's quite a few. So round the corner

0: corner from me, well, in fact, yeah, so around the corner from me, there's a Harrow recreational ground.
1: I do know that one.
0: Oh, yes. Do you know it?
1: Yes, I went there a couple of years ago just to meet up with another one of our volunteers, Shrey.
0: Oh, nice.
1: Yeah, and it was summer and there was just like lots of people around and cafe, yeah. And it's just a nice place.
0: There is a cafe, there's lots of people, there's lots of dogs. There's a cricket field, actually. I think
1: people were playing cricket that day as well, exactly. On a Saturday. So,
0: yeah. And there's a little railway station as well. That a little train. So it's a lovely walk. And people seem to be quite chatty and friendly there as well. Whenever we take our dogs, there's always someone to chat with. So it's lovely. It's quite a nice social thing to do. And actually, interestingly enough, there are people that go and pick wild berries there, because I've seen a few people.
1: Like foraging.
0: Exactly.
1: Yeah. And also, I guess, like, with dog owners, like, it creates quite a community. Like, people, I see it in the park, like, they just tend to all know each other, talk to each other. Yeah. Dogs play with each other.
0: there's always something to talk about when you've got dogs. I guess it's a bit like kids. There's always something to talk about with kids as well. So, it's common ground.

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Hello there, and welcome along. It's the 60s Jukebox, and that's with me, Brendan Murphy, here on Radio Harrow. Hey, I hope you've had a good week out there. And you're going to enjoy the next hour. I'll take you, if you're a 60s, child of the 60s, well, I'll take you down memory lane for the next hour. And if you're just getting into 60s music, and who wouldn't want to, well, you can consider the next hour an education. All set? I'm all set. Let's go.

Oh, that's a good way to start the 60s jukebox this week. I'm sure you'll agree, and welcome along. We had, first of all, Judy in Disguise with diamonds, with glasses, sorry. And that was a bit of a take, a bit of a Mickey take, I suppose, on the Beatles' Lucy in the Sky with diamonds. And yeah, it was John Fred and his Playboy band in 1968, and big hit, both sides of the Atlantic, but that was their only chart success. And then we followed that with a group that gave us lots of hits in the 60s. That was The Byrds and All I Really Want to Do. It was another Bob Dylan composition. They'd kicked off their career with Mr. Tambourine Man, which of course was also written by Bob Dylan, and that was their second hit in 1965, All I Really Want to Do. Also covered by Cher at the time, and they were both in the top 10 together in the 60s. But the Byrds, of course, were a very influential band in the 60s, and members of the group went on to offshoot bands that they joined were the Flying Burrito Brothers and also Crosby, Stills and Nash. And I'd say you can contact me here in the studio. Remember, we've got the online studio at radioharrow.org. And also we've got the WhatsApp line 0208 868 3959. And we are here, of course, in Northwick Park Hospital. So if you've got friends or family who are staying in the hospital at the present time and you'd like to send a dedication to them, well, you can do that by either of those choices, online or WhatsApp. And if we haven't got it this week, we can certainly put it in the show for next week for you. So don't worry. And if they miss it, then they can always listen again, of course, via the Radio Harrow website. That's Listen Again.

There they go. They sound like they're having a good time there. That's the Tremolos and Here Comes My Baby. And Tremolos had 13 top 40 hits during the 60s and the 70s. And that was one of them from 1967, Here Comes My Baby. A song that was written by Cat Stevens. And we actually played the Cat Stevens version some months back. And as I say, provided the Tremolos with their first top 10 hit after their former lead singer, Brian Poole, had split from the band. Moving on, bit of Motown for you with Jimmy Ruffin.

That's Jimmy Ruffin on the Tamla Motown label, and that was his breakthrough hit for Jimmy Ruffin in 1966. Got to number 8 in the UK, and it was actually re-released in 1974 in the UK, and it got even higher, got to number 4 second time round. And there was a cover also, which was there was a few covers actually, but the one that was most successful was Dave Stewart and Colin Blunstone, formerly of the Zombies, who had a hit in 1980 with their version of the song. So that was back in 66, and what else was going on back in 66? Well, Chicken Tikka Masala was voted, not sure which where the poll was conducted, but was voted the UK's most popular dish. And other newspaper headlines that were around at the time, well, cheese rolling was considered a sport. Who knew that? Stonehenge was proclaimed to be older than the pyramids. And the theatre show The Mousetrap in London was declared the world's longest running show, as it had been running since 1952. And you probably know it's still running. So obviously they're maintaining that record with no problem at all. Well, I

Yes, yeah, living in the past. That's what we like to do here on the 60s Jukebox. We're living in the 1960s when all this great music was made, and you're listening to Brendan Murphy on the Radio Harrow 60s Jukebox. Last two records we had, first of all, Crispy and St. Peter's with You Were On My Mind, and that was he was a two-hit wonder back in 1966. He had that one and also the Pied Piper later in the same year. But his popularity faded after he claimed to be a better singer than some of the very well-known stars around at the time, and he also said he was a better songwriter than the Beatles. So not really a good boast, and that was really the last we heard of Crispy and St. Peter's. And we followed that with Jethro Tull and Living in the Past, and that was a number three hit for the boys in 1969. The band really, after that sort of initial couple of singles, they did concentrate more on albums, and they were very successful and very popular band touring, and I think still touring today. So Jethro Tull there for you. Now it's time for Back-to-Back Beatles, and if you haven't heard us before, this is where we play two great Beatle tracks back-to-back, kicking off with a track from the Hard Day's Night film.

That's the Beatles, of course, and our feature, our regular feature, that's Back to Back Beatles. Two great tracks. The first one was I Should Have Known Better, and that was from the Hard Day's Night film and from the album, of course, of the same name. John Lennon composed the song and was apparently imitating the Bob Dylan harmonica style when he was putting the song together. The band had become fairly obsessed with Dylan around that time after George Harrison had brought the Dylan Freewheeling album when he was in Paris and brought it back, and the boys all fell in love with it, apparently. And John did concede that the lyrics mean absolutely nothing, and they did about 22 takes of the song because John kept breaking down and laughing throughout the sessions. But it doesn't matter. It came out as a great song as far as we're concerned, John said. That's fine. And then we followed that in 1965, I'm Looking Through You, from the Rubber Soul album. Great song. And also in 1965, slight diversion in terms of the Beatles, but still remaining in the same zone. Pete Best, who you may remember was the original member of the Beatles before being replaced by Ringo, he released his own album titled Best of the Beatles. Get it? Best of the Beatles. He was investigated by the Consumer Board for fraud because there were no Beatle tracks as such on the album, but apparently no fraud was declared because, after all, he was Best of the Beatles. So he got away with it. That was in 1965. This one's going out to Maureen, hopefully listening to us today up in Northwood Hills.

There you go. That's a club classic on the dance floors back in the 60s for the Kingstonians and the Sufferer. And there'll be, I'm sure, a lot of emphasis on some of the great reggae music of the time when the Bob Marley film comes out over the coming few months, I believe. And as I say, that was going out for Maureen, listening in Northwood Hills. And our word is spreading around London because apparently we've got some new listeners who've discovered the jukebox up in Barnet. So welcome to Betty and to John Kelly, who've found us and hopefully are enjoying the show.

Oh, maybe the same old song, but we don't mind hearing it again and again. That's the Four Tops, of course, from 1965. And it was their follow-up to I Can't Help Myself. And it's the same old song. One of 59 singles released by the Four Tops during their career. And before that, we had the Man in Black himself, Johnny Cash, with his wife, June Carter, and their recording of the Bob Dylan composition from 1964, It Ain't Me, Babe. So you get a bit of everything, don't you, on the jukebox? I'm just looking. The last three records we played with, reggae, country and western, a bit of Motown, and here we go. Number one in 1965, The Yardbirds.

Hey, what a great tune. That's the Yardbirds, of course. Number one for them in 1965. And the Graham Gouldman composition. Graham Gouldman went on to be in 10cc

in later years, and that was called For Your Love. 1965 was also the year that Winston Churchill passed away, and he was aged 90, given a full state funeral at the time. And two great songs coming up. There's a connection between them. I wonder if you can work it out. The first one's coming from Dusty.

Oh, yeah, two great songs there from the 60s. And what was the connection? Well, if you're a Dusty fan, you may have said, well, Dusty sang Will You Still Love Me Tomorrow as well, but that wasn't what I was looking for. They were both composed by the great songwriters Jerry Goffin and Carole King. The Shirelles, of course, number one in America in 1960 with Will You Still Love Me Tomorrow. And Carole King did her own version of the song herself when she did the Tapestry album in the 70s, and very good it was too. And the Shirelles were the first all-girl African-American act to make number one in the USA, and as I say, that was in 1960. And before that, we had the fabulous Dusty Springfield from 1965, apparently one of Dusty's own favourites of her collection of songs. And when Carole King, of course, who wrote the song, when she first heard Dusty Springfield's interpretation of the song, apparently the emotion that Dusty put into the lyrics made her cry. So Carole King obviously liked what Dusty did with the song, and who wouldn't? Can't Believe It Didn't Do Better is the next slot we've got on the show. Can't Believe It Didn't Do Better, first time around, one of those that was ignored completely in the 60s, although we did pick up on it later. Jackie Wilson,

Hey, you can't believe it, can you? Can't believe it didn't do better first time around in the 60s for Jackie Wilson and I Get the Sweetest Feeling. As I say, it failed. It was released in 1968, but failed to have any chart success. Very moderate success in the States, apparently, but nothing in the UK. It was re-released in the UK in 1972, and then it did get to number 9. And then after the success of Riet Petit, the record company decided to posthumously release the record again in 1987. This time it did even better, got to number 3. So, yeah, I think it was also in an advert at the time, which probably helped push it further up the charts. But, eventually it got the success it deserved.

That's the unmistakable sound, of course, of Hank Marvin's guitar and The Shadows, of course, with Wonderful Land. Number one in 1962, and it was actually number one for 8 weeks. And that was a feat that only two other artists achieved during the 60s. Elvis did it in 1960, and the Archies did it in 1969. But as I say, Wonderful Land, number one for 8 weeks. And it was only one of 67 singles that they released during their career. And that was 1962. A year that also saw, unfortunately, the death of Marilyn Monroe and all of the controversy that goes with that still goes on. And the record Monster Mash, remember that awful song, was released in 1962. And the BBC banned it, apparently, because they thought it was too morbid. Taco Bell, the fast food chain, they were launched in California in 1962. And I think they pulled out of England for a while, but they're now back in the UK. And I know that for sure, because we've got one right here in Harrow, back on our streets, Taco Bell. Here are the Stones.

Oh, there you go. That's the Rolling Stones, and from 1965, and their version of As Tears Go By. The song was written by Mick Jagger and Keith Richard for Marianne Faithfull, who had a hit with the song in 1964, but it was never, or the Stones never released it as in the UK at all. In the US, it was released as an album, and it was also released as a single in 1965 in America, but not in this country, although it's obviously on compilation albums, etc. since. And we're coming to the end of the show. This is probably the last one.

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1: Oh, yep. Listen while we play our green tambourine. That's the Lemon Pipers, their last track of the show today, unfortunately, from the top 10 in 1967. And we'll have much more for you in the way of chart success in the 60s when we come back with the 60s jukebox this time next week. In the meantime, have a good weekend and enjoy your week. Keep humming those 60s songs. They'll never let you down.
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3: I think that's what we've been told to say. We just need to add
2: yes!
3: around it.
2: Right, who are we again? What's your name?
3: My name is Alex Irons. What's your name?
2: And what? It's Sam Joseph. And we're
3: nice
2: comedians who like seem to harrow for the barren desert of lacking laughter. But now you can get the Sunset Comedy Club every second and fourth Tuesday of the month in the Junction Pub just around the corner from Harrow on the Hill Station.
3: It's absolutely free to come in, and we have 10 comedians every 2 weeks who are up and coming in the London and surrounding areas of the comedy scene. 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We do advise that you come early to avoid disappointment.
2: Yeah, also, there's a happy hour between 5 and 8 at the Junction Pub for just £3 on many of the great drinks. And, you know, come up and we're in the function room above the Junction, and it's great fun. It's great fun. Please come and enjoy it because, you know, where else are these comedians going to get therapy?
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1: My apartment.
2: Cozy.
1: Yes.
2: Oh, Mr. Vidal, do you think I can have a personally autographed picture just to prove it to myself tomorrow that I was really here?
1: Oh, that's the least I can do. With mustache or without?
2: Yeah, without.
1: Yes, for?
2: Charity.
1: For charity.
2: Who is with me in my apartment tonight, alone, I swear it. Vittorio Vidal.
1: Yes, I know the rest, yes. Eccola.
2: Oh, gee, thanks. Oh, it may not be enough.
1: For what?
2: To prove to my girlfriends I was really here. Oh, say, do you think I could have some small article of personal apparel? You know, like a tie, a handkerchief, an old camel's hair coat, anything.
1: Yes, yes. I get something for you right now. You won't leave.
2: Hurricane Hazel could strike. I'm not moving.
1: All right.
2: Oh, you're cute. Oh, the girls at the ballroom wouldn't believe me in a million years.

0: Scusa, I'm very sorry.
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0: I used this in my first picture, Million Dollar Lips. It's yours.
1: Oh, oh, what a beautiful black thing.
0: No, no, no, no, no, no, no. It's a hat. Eccola. Wait, there's some more.

0: Yeah, Posturepedic.
1: Yes, yes. I use this in The Dancing Spy. It's yours.
0: Oh, I couldn't.
1: Oh, you must.
0: I can't.
1: I insist.
0: I'll take it.
1: Wait, there's some more.

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1: My dad said he knew our house like the back of his hand, but when the fire got going, he couldn't see the back of his hand. Mum was with my baby brother, trying to get downstairs. Dad and me went through the bedroom window. It was a good idea. Plan B. Saved his life and mine. I just wish he'd had it before the fire started. Then we'd all have got out.
2: Plan your escape routes in case of a fire, and you'll give your family a fighting chance of getting out of it. Fire kills. You can prevent it.
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Though this season of her life had been cold, lonely, and tough, though she slipped back into a darkness she had hoped by now to have overcome, she had learned a beautiful lesson as she kissed her girls goodbye and thanked them for getting her out the house. 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
2: Woo!
1: 2026.
2: Wow.
1: I know. We're really through the year, guys.
2: We are more that's than great. Halfway.
1: Wow. That's really crazy. You are here today with Talyn and on mic one,
2: Jane. Hello.
1: And on mic two,
3: Danielle. Hello.
1: I'm on the main mic because I'm the engineer today. And you've got a small crew with you for the next hour. But that doesn't mean that we're any less energetic or fun, does it, team?
2: No, it doesn't. We're here.
1: No, we're here. And we're gonna spit you some truths today about heat, about mine and Danielle's future for the next month. And
2: Quite a lot on heat, actually.
1: Yeah,
2: two items on heat.
1: We're going to talk a lot about the weather. That's okay, though. For now, you know, what we do need is some rain, but not to rain me in.

0: That was Rainian by Sam Fender. Jane, you've got some Sam Fender facts for us.
1: Yeah, that song has just broken a huge record. It now holds the record for the most weeks at number one in the UK singles chart with 19 weeks at number one.
0: That's 19 weeks is like 4 months.
1: So it must be, yeah.
0: Yeah, that's impressive.
1: And the previous record holder was 18 weeks. And some songs like the Bryan Adams one, Everything I Do For You, got close to that. As did, I think, Wet, Wet, Wet, Love Is All Around or something like that. I think it was that one.
0: Is that I Feel It In My
1: That's
0: fingers.
1: The one. I think that's the one that got needs to that.
0: From Love Actually.
1: But actually, the one that was 18 weeks was actually from 1953. And it was by Frankie Lane, and it was called I Believe. And he has held that record since 1953.
0: Wow.
1: 18 weeks at number one. And Sam Fender and Olivia Dean have now smashed it.
0: Whoa.
1: Smashed the record.
2: She's having a crazy year.
0: Olivia Dean's having a massive year, and I love Olivia Dean's music. But I don't think this song's that impressive.
2: No.
1: So I really like it.
0: I mean, it's nice. It's not 19 weeks nice, you know what I mean? I don't understand how it's managed that.
2: People really love her on TikTok, though.
0: Yes.
2: I think in general people like her, but that song's really big on TikTok.
0: Yeah, it's not all about just streaming these that you stream in different ways.
2: You need a TikTok hit.
1: She just turned down Glastonbury.
0: She turned it down?
1: Yeah.
2: I think
0: why?
1: Apparently, the rumour, and it is only a rumour, so it is only an alleged, this is what they're saying.
0: Okay, yes, Jane, on the grapevine.
1: On the TV, they're saying it on the celebrity sort of reporters that are on the TV.
0: Showbiz.
1: They're saying, that's the ones. Yeah, showbiz, that's a better word than celeb, isn't it? they're saying that it's because her ex is headlining.
0: Who's her ex?
1: Harry Styles.
2: Harry Styles is her ex.
1: Apparently.
0: We've got to do some Googling because
1: that's what these commentators were saying.
0: Also, who cares, Olivia Dean? Show up.
1: That's what they were saying on the TV.
0: Interesting.
2: But does she have enough songs to do? Like, I think it's a bit early in her career for that.
0: She's been on tour this year. She must have enough. She doesn't have enough famous songs.
2: Yeah.
0: Maybe. I don't know. She's really popular, so... Everyone's wearing polka dots.
2: I didn't even know that was because of her.
0: That is, I think, everyone goes to her concert wearing polka dots. I think she loves dots. Anyway.
2: To me.
0: Okay, well, thank you, Jane. That's very impressive and exciting. I want to try and go to Glastonbury next year. I've never been.
1: Lucas went last year, or this year, I think.
0: It was not on this year.
1: Oh, last year then.
0: Yeah.
1: Our Lucas went, yeah.
0: Very fun. Well, I'll have to ask him for tips, although I probably won't do it the same way Lucas did it. Lucas is probably really authentic to the Glastonbury experience.
1: I would think. Yeah.
0: Whereas I will glamp when I go.
1: They don't have much glamping there, I don't believe. Not compared to the other festivals.
0: Well, I'm very lucky that I have a friend who will require a room.
2: Yeah.
0: And thus, I will share with her.
2: Yeah.
0: Anyway, it's all good. Although she's not well, so I hope she gets better soon. Okay, so we wanted to say, Ruby, hi, how are you? We hope that your move has gone well today. For those of you who don't know, Ruby's part of our team and she has moved home today, which is super exciting. Ruby, if you can WhatsApp us and tell us how your move has been, we'd love to hear it and we'd love to feedback to everyone who's listening because clearly everyone is dying to know. But I thought we'd have a bit of a chat about our moving stories and our experiences. I personally have only ever moved to uni, and I did move 3 times, but three different accommodations.
2: Yeah, yeah.
0: But I've never moved home, which is a weird thing, I think, because a lot of people do or have done.
2: Yeah.
0: My first time I moved out, that was very traumatic in my first year. And then it just got easier as the years went on.
2: Yeah.
0: But I have so much stuff. And I was like, moving me in was like, we were literally moving the whole home.
2: Yeah.
0: And like, some people would turn up with one small suitcase and I'd be like, well, I'm bringing a mirror with me and multiple bags. How about you guys?
2: Mine's similar to yours, but I think it wasn't even the stuff that was traumatic. It was my mum. She is such a nervous driver that the drive to Essex, I couldn't do it. Like, I when I came to move in, I was like to my brother, like, you need to come and get me because I can't do this. She just panics and we miss the turn off. And
0: oh,
2: she's scared to drive back on her own. It was awful.
0: That sounds traumatic.
2: Yeah.
0: With like the back full of stuff and like she can't see out the back.
2: Yes, that exactly.
0: Nightmare.
2: Yeah. So that was a traumatizing part of moving each year into a different accommodation.
0: Yeah.
2: But she got better as time went on. But the first time, I just wanted her to leave. Once we unpacked the car, I was like, I can sort this out. You just go. She's like, no. Yeah, never again. Never again. What about you, Jane?
1: Oh, I've moved homes loads of times. I mean, we moved house when I was a kid as well. So, and actually, if you don't, not living at home as a young person, you know, I must have been about 18 or 19 when I left home and got my own flat. Living in rental accommodation, moving is part and parcel of the deal.
0: Mm.
1: You know, moving around regularly, or they decide to sell the house or the flat or whatever, and then, hey ho, find somewhere, you know, trudge, and off you go again. If you get lucky enough to get up a deposit so that you can sort of put your roots down in your own place, then that's much more secure. So, I mean, I haven't moved for a long time now. I've lived in my present house since 1996.
0: Ooh, that is a long time.
2: Yeah.
1: Yeah. So, and it's a nice house, so I'm happy there. So
0: yeah.
1: I've no reason to move anymore.
2: Yeah.
0: Fair. Yeah, moving, I think, is... Are you like a unpack all-in-one-go person, or just even with suitcases? Or do you like to like leave it a few, it's like maybe a week before you unpack a bag?
1: Oh no, I have, you know, you have priority boxes, don't you? Which has got like your kettle, your tea bags and all, you know, your essentials in it. So you do that first, then maybe the clothes. If everything's well labelled, then you think, these I've absolutely got to unpack because I'm going to struggle to function without. And the stuff, like maybe ornaments or books, you can keep those when I get... Those are like when you get round to it type thing.
0: Yeah. I wonder if Ruby's unpacked all today. We'll have to find out.
2: Yeah.
0: Ruby, please let us know.
1: Ruby, can you WhatsApp us in the studio? We are on 02088693959. Can you WhatsApp us and let us know how your move is going?
0: Yeah, please do. Well, our next topic was going to be about heat, but I feel like we've talked a lot, so maybe we should play a song.
1: Yeah.
0: Why not?
1: Yes.
0: So to set up our heat topic, we hope that you enjoy Long Hot Summer by Style Council.

0: That was Long Hot Summer by Style Council. I've never heard that song. Should I have?
1: It's back from the 80s, I think, something like that.
0: Also, Long Hot Summer and it's 95 degrees in the shade.
2: I don't know.
0: By Girls Aloud is what I thought we were getting, but then we didn't get
1: it. Oh, no, that's Paul Weller.
0: Oh, I just had a text from Andrew. I hope he's well.
2: Is he listening?
1: Oh, right.
0: We'll see what Andrew has said to me in the next song.
1: He must be subscribing to the premium service where you can hear what we say off mic.
0: Absolutely.
1: Hello, Andrew.
0: Hello, Andrew. Okay, so we're going to be talking about the fact that we have, well, to be fair, we've just, left? That's the word. We've just left a heat wave. Having said that, I believe we're re-entering one in a few more days. Oh. So what? This is going to be our fourth heat wave?
1: Something like that. It's going to continue. So what happens is it's been... I always look at the weather because I'm hating this weather. I am hibernating. And I see it go down to the high 70s and I think, God, it's gradually creeping down all of a sudden.
0: Are you a Fahrenheit person?
1: Yeah. And then all of a sudden, sorry.
2: Whoa. You got me off guard with that.
1: I'm old money.
0: Okay.
1: Okay. What it is in seas, I don't know. But I see it going down, I suppose, high 70s, about 30-ish.
0: It's probably just 30. Let's just say
1: low 30s, yeah. Mm-hmm. But it's kind of... like it was maybe yesterday and today. Mm-hmm. And then all of a sudden it goes up again to another big number.
0: I know.
1: And holds it there and then gradually comes down and then goes up again. And you think, when? This has been going 6 weeks now?
0: The thing is, I really love it, but I understand the farmers are struggling out there.
1: Yes.
2: You love the heat?
0: I do. I really enjoy...
2: At night?
0: I have all my windows open and we have a fan on our landing that goes back and forth. I know that I'm not doing as badly as other people in the heat, which I appreciate.
2: I'm struggling.
0: Oh.
2: I'm struggling.
0: Do you know what is really bad is if you're in the office and you're you go out to get your lunch or whatever, coming back not to your home sweating is the worst experience ever. Because at least if you were at home and you went for a walk, why would you do that in the middle of the day? I don't know. But if you did that, you'd come home, you'd change, you'd shower, whatever. But if I go to Tesco, get my meal deal, come back and I'm drenched, now I need to sit in the office and I'm sweating, that's really bad.
2: And then you have to get the train.
0: And then, I have to get the train.
2: I read the Elizabeth line. I didn't ride the Elizabeth line. It was cancelled. I had to ride the district line.
0: Oh, slow. Air conditioned. Oh,
2: it was.
0: I have to get the Jubilee line. And then I get on the Met line and it's fine. I know. Bad. Anyway, sorry, Jane. Your hate for the heat.
1: Well, yes, it's up and down, up and down. And that's fine. I think some people do like it. I don't. So there was this, shall I go on to the item, the news item?
0: Yeah.
1: There was this item in the news today that's saying that 1 in 6 Britons are taking drastic action, such as sleeping in the kitchen, missing work, booking hotels.
0: Drastic.
1: To cope with the heat wave, sleeping in the garden. Because the problem is modern homes are built to hold the heat in.
2: Yeah.
1: They were designed to be energy efficient.
0: Especially the new builds, the new build flats.
1: They're boiler houses.
0: Poor people.
1: Yeah, they're boiler houses.
0: Yeah.
1: So people can't get comfortable. Yeah, action taken by those struggling to cope also included sleeping in the kitchen, the garden, on a balcony, going off sick or paying for hotels. So people are really, really struggling. Some people are taping tin foil, cardboard, damp sheets to windows. It sounds all pretty desperate stuff.
0: Yeah. It does sound pretty desperate.
1: And so I feel sorry for anyone who's in one of these hothouses. I really do.
0: I would sleep on a balcony.
2: Yeah.
0: I think that would be kind of a fun experience, unless you were on a ground floor balcony, because that's pretty scary.
1: Sleeping under the stars.
0: I know. And also only if your balcony was really, really enclosed. I don't want to fall off.
1: Yeah.
0: Wouldn't that be horrible?
1: Or unsafe, indeed.
0: Yeah.
1: So what have you guys been doing then? Anything funky or unusual to ward off the effects of the heat or to keep cool?
2: I had the windows wide open, fully opened out.
0: Yeah.
2: Which a few years ago I'd be too scared to, but I'm so desperate.
0: Yeah, we have no fear. We do that too. I saw my neighbours have their windows open also at night, but they don't open theirs really wide. It's small crack. Whereas our family's big windows open family. Yeah. We don't care. Hopefully no
2: that
0: one
2: burgles. That night is scary.
0: Yeah. It is kind of scary. I'm trying to think of I'm not doing anything unusual. When I was on holiday, I bought and returned the Shark Chill Pill fan, which is supposed to be a 3-in-1 fan, which blows cold water, has a cold plate, and then also is a fan. But my one was 2-in-1, which isn't the point of the fan, so I returned it. And I don't know if I want something that blows cold water at me. What do we think of that concept?
1: I've seen this in some years back, we went to Phoenix, Arizona in September. And it was, again, I'm Fahrenheit again, 105 degrees. That is way over 40. It's like at 5 o'clock in the afternoon. Mm-hmm. And what a lot of the shops, bars and restaurants do is they have sprinklers outside so that you can walk under them. And just to cool down, thinking this is something we need to start thinking about.
0: Yeah,
1: sprinklers outside premises.
2: It's very popular in America, especially their theme parks.
0: Yes.
2: Yeah.
0: Or like I saw it for the first time in the London Marathon this year. They have like sprinklers where the runners could run through. But then my friend was saying that wet feet is not a good thing if you're running a marathon. So that was, she felt kind of scared by running through the sprinkler. Because I suppose rubbing, or I don't know. I don't really know. But I haven't done anything weird. Have you, Jane?
1: Well, for a start, I'm not able to open my windows wide. I can open the top, the fan light. I can't open the main window wide because I haven't got a cat who's not very intelligent.
0: Oh, no.
1: And she sees an open door, an open window, and she goes, oh, that looks interesting. Mm-hmm. And when we first got her, because my previous cat knew, she just knew you didn't go out upstairs windows. But this one tried to climb out the upstairs window. Mm-hmm. My husband just caught her and pulled her in. Yeah. And so we know that we do not have luxury of opening windows. But we've got a fan anyway, so that has to do. I suppose I've been putting ice cubes in my wine. Now, that's not too funky.
0: Love it.
1: I would never do that normally. It waters it down. I mean, why? Yeah.
0: I've been using ice. I don't use. This is the first summer I've used ice cubes, genuinely, in my own home. I've always felt like it's not been necessary. I looked into buying an ice maker. They are so expensive. It's like £50 for an ice maker, which is ridiculous.
1: I bet the price went up this year, I'm sure.
0: Possibly. Maybe I should buy one in December.
1: Absolutely.
2: That's... And an air conditioning unit.
0: And an air conditioning, that you can't get one now.
1: Loads of my friends are going to do this in the winter. Yeah. Mm. They're going to have air con put in.
0: Yeah, it's not a bad idea. Also, electrolytes. I've drunk way more electrolytes ever this year than I have any other year. Especially like going out, playing tennis or whatever, coming back. I never would bother. Yeah.
1: You've been playing tennis in the heat.
0: You have to. What are you going to do? Be a wimp and say, no, I'm cancelling. I can't play. I can't play my match. Actually, the LTA a few weeks ago did release some guidance to say that matches could be called off if the temperature went over 26 degrees. Mm-hmm. And our team did decide to cancel a match, but it's been bad vibes with the opponents when we did that, so
1: probably just need hydration breaks like they did in the World Cup.
0: Well, you do in tennis, you do get hydration breaks, but I don't know. Yeah, I don't really know how to fix it because we don't play inside, we play outside. So
1: right, yeah,
0: yeah, not too many unusual things then. We're all just normal people trying to cope.
1: Yeah, I can't think of any offhand. I mean, certainly I've noticed my routine is different. Definitely. Mm-hmm. I don't cook in the afternoon or evening anymore. I cook it all in the morning, box it up, and then microwave it later. Because it's about knowing when your kitchen gets hot. Mine gets the sun in the afternoon.
0: Yeah,
1: just when just early evening, just when it's time when you want to cook, and that's when it's really hot.
0: Yeah, yeah.
2: I've had more ice cream than I usually.
0: Yeah,
2: I'm an ice cream girl, but I became one this summer.
0: That's crazy. I haven't had many lollies this year. Only ice cream.
2: Yeah. Oh, I've had ice lollies as well. Like, I've had everything. Anything cold, I was...
0: Sorbet?
2: Yeah. My niece can't eat ice cream, so she always has sorbet. So I was just like, when I got desperate, I started eating hers. Okay. Like, what are you doing? Like, I'm desperate.
0: Her sorbet. I love that. There's an ice cream shop on Rice Up High Street called... Like, it has an Italian name. Could be like Monte Carlo or something. It's not that. I don't know what it is. And it is packed every day. Like, I went for a walk on Tuesday evening and there were people in there buying their ice cream at 8 p.m. Like,
1: Yeah,
0: the ice cream shops are doing very well this summer.
2: Yeah,
1: I think also the holiday resorts are doing well, and I think they need hospitality and whatever all needed this.
0: Yeah, you know. But the poor farmers, I keep thinking about poor farmers. What are they going to do?
1: Well, actually, it's all going to come down back on us eventually. They're starting to talk about it already, saying that, and in fact, this heat wave is much worse than the one that the 1976 that's always talked about. It's much worse. And because they're talking about if it carries on, they're going to have to bring back standpipes again for people to get water.
2: Yeah.
1: And there's going to be problems. I've noticed actually my vegetables are not as green. I had a delivery today.
0: Okay.
1: And I noticed the green beans were not as bright green, as dark green as they normally are.
0: Interesting.
1: That's
0: very observant.
1: Yeah.
0: Mm-hmm.
1: Yeah, just
0: I've noticed strawberries don't last more than a day. You have to eat all your strawberries in one go. My dad said to me, we're not buying strawberries anymore because they're not lasting in this heat.
1: No, just going off.
0: Yeah. Oh, wow. It's a hard life. Okay. But I would say that the sunshine does brighten our moods, which is a good thing. So let's end on a positive, shall we?
1: Yes.
0: And Katy Perry sings to us, what is a great balance of hot and cold?

0: That was Katy Perry, Hot and Cold. I remember dancing on my best friend's trampoline to Hot and Cold and making a dance. Can you hear through your mic, Danielle? Are you having technical difficulties?
1: Yeah, like I can hear you outside of it again.
0: Oh, well, I don't know what to say
1: about
0: that.
1: Can you hear me, though?
0: I can hear you. Everything's fine. Everyone can hear us.
1: Yeah.
0: So, we come to a great part of the show where, everyone welcome, by the way, it is Thursday the 6th of...
1: August.
0: If you didn't know that already, the day's almost over, so it's practically the 7th. Jane.
2: Yes.
0: Have you heard of this thing like the 8th of August is a really like strong magnetic day? Have you heard about that?
2: No, go on.
0: I've seen it on social media 3 years in a row now. Apparently, if on the 8th of August you manifest, like you write the things that you want, but you write them as though they have happened, so I am rich or whatever you want to say, then you look at the thing the next year and then you realize that everything's happened for you.
2: Oh, I'll have to look that up then.
0: Yeah.
2: I don't know if it's, maybe it's a pagan feast or something. I don't sort of follow them.
0: I have no idea, but I did it last year for the first time and I haven't gone back and read my thing. I need to do that.
2: Mm.
0: But I know that a lot of the things haven't come true from what I remember writing.
1: Mm.
0: Like some of them were like my exam related and like that didn't happen for me. So I know that like that is not a true situation, even though people on social media says everything came true for them. But anyway, yeah. Jane is here to read our tarot cards
2: right.
0: for the month of August, which is very exciting.
2: Who would like to go first?
1: Talon.
2: Okay, so while you shuffle those, I will just say that this is for entertainment purposes only. And the tarot cards do not say this is cast in stone and there's nothing you can do about it. It does not negate free will. It just tells you what the energies are that are surrounding you. And this is just one card for August. So just shuffle and choose the card you would like.
0: You can
2: take any card you like. These are quite big for the listeners. These are quite big cards. Tarot cards are bigger and there's more. There's 78 cards in a pack. So they're more sizable than a normal playing card deck.
1: Is it just one card?
2: Just one card, yeah. One card reading. There you go. Okay, so...
0: Wait, let me record what you're saying.
2: Sure.
0: Okay, I'm ready.
2: So this card is the Two of Pentacles.
0: Okay.
2: So you can see a man juggling. He's got the infinity sign with like pentacles in it.
0: Okay.
2: And like that.
0: Oh, fun. Okay. Yeah. Hopefully he's having fun. There's some water in the background.
2: Yeah, a lot of tarot cards do have water in the background and it's quite choppy. So,
0: okay.
2: In this one, it's choppy.
0: Nice.
2: So basically, the Two of Pentacles is about juggling different resources. So it might mean about having to rob Peter to pay Paul, for example.
0: Mm.
2: So I don't know. A typical example, and I'm not suggesting for 1 minute that you do this, would be somebody who has got a debt and then they pay it off with their credit cards and then they've got another debt. So this person in the card is trying to get a balance between different money, material things, assets, different. These are things.
0: Okay. So it's not like general priorities.
2: I guess it could be, what's the word? Not a euphemism, but it could sort of attached to that, but usually it's things like money,
0: okay,
2: and material things and assets and savings and property, anything like that.
0: Interesting. Okay.
2: So it's juggling things around.
0: Okay, interesting. I didn't anticipate juggling my assets, but maybe I will now.
2: Think creatively about what that could entail.
0: Yeah. Okay, I will do.
2: It could be time.
0: Ooh, yeah, that's what I was thinking in terms of priorities.
2: Yeah, I mean, time is an asset, and once it's gone, you can't get it back.
0: Mm-hmm.
2: Unlike money, you can always earn some more.
0: Yeah, that's very true.
2: Time is gone, it's gone.
0: Okay. Yeah. Well, we heard that last week Tom had his pulled, and it came true this week.
2: I can't wait to hear what happened.
0: Yeah, me too.
2: When he's back next week. Mm. Right, so I'll just give these a quick shuffle, and then Danielle.
0: Shuffle.
2: There. Danielle. There you go. Give them a little shuffle and then pick the card that you would like for August.
0: Exciting. This is some serious shuffling. Okay.
2: Okay, that's it. Lovely. Okay. All right, so you have got Four of Cups. So this is someone sitting with their back to the tree, and you've got three upright cups, and the hand is handing him a cup. And this person is not looking very happy. So this is this is a card of feeling a bit fed up.
1: Mm-hmm.
2: And sometimes there's an opportunity there, and you're so fed up you miss it.
0: Okay. Ooh,
2: so
0: I like it.
2: Don't let feeling fed up with everything sort of blind you to what actually might still be out there. Okay, so that's very much what that cup's about. That card.
0: That's a nice card. Thank you so much. Yes.
2: There you go.
1: Do you know what? Jane's, your last one came true for me as well. And based on our conversation when I came in here, this checks out.
2: Oh.
0: Ooh.
1: I told you how I've been feeling.
2: Right. Yeah. Okay.
1: About work.
2: And that's spooky then that you drew that card.
1: Yeah, that's what I'm like.
2: The fed up card. I mean, you chose it, not me.
1: Like, I was literally telling Jane, I'm tired. I'm so tired.
0: Wow. Jane really did. Like, yeah. I think it was my eight. What card was it? It was like my April card, my March card.
2: Yeah.
0: I literally almost cried in this room because it was so spookily. Mm-hmm. Like, but it was like reassuring to me. Like, I was like, oh, thank God there's an end to whatever's happening.
2: Yeah. Oh, I remember that.
0: Yeah, that was crazy. All the time I lost money when I pulled that card. So hopefully this time I'm going to appropriately juggle my assets.
1: Yeah,
0: I don't want to lose any money. Okay, well, thank you, Jane. That was great fun.
1: Thank you.
2: You're welcome.
0: What was the card you pulled for August?
2: My one for August, because as I said before, and here I pull mine all at the beginning of the year. I do them in a circle.
1: Yeah, I remember
2: so you said. I do one for each month, and then I have a middle card, and I can't remember what mine was, which is like the overall theme for the year. So my card for this month is the Page of Pentacles. So pages, they have so many different, they can mean so many different things. You need a bit of context for a page. They can be people. They can just be young people, but they can mean a message. Or they can be things that are sort of still quite immature, sort of just in their early days. And Pentacles, a page of Pentacles is often a student, or it could be to do with studies. So whenever I get the court card, I have to usually think when it's just one card, it's really hard to think. Sorry, court cards are the royal families, the pages, the knights, the kings, and the queens.
0: Okay,
2: I have to really think. Well, especially the pages, that could mean so many different things without any.

0: our conversation, I have been looking for some psychic fairs to attend, because I would like to either speak to a medium or a clairvoyant.
1: Yeah.
0: But I haven't yet found any that I think are appropriate or like nearby. In fact, like quite a few of them are quite far away.
1: Mm-hmm.
0: But and I don't know if this is too commercial, which I worry about, but I was Googling like the best clairvoyants in London, and apparently there are the Psychic Sisters, who are based in Selfridges. Have you heard of them?
1: No.
0: They're like, it's like a little shop front, mm-hmm. and there are like six women that work there, and you can get your future read or whatever it is that you say. It's just for me, because they're based in Selfridges, I'm like, that feels really weird.
2: And gimmicky, but, a little bit.
0: Yeah. But apparently they rated highly on all of the articles I was reading. Then I went on TikTok and loads of people like loved them. So I was like, I don't know.
2: Okay.
0: So I don't know if that's quite easy, because you know where it is, you know what you're getting, mm-hmm. blah, blah, blah, blah. So I don't know if that one's like one I should definitely do. But I definitely want to go to a psychic fair.
1: If you go to a psychic fair, you get a choice of people doing different things, mm-hmm. so you can explore. So you will have people, some people, mostly tarot, but you will also have people who are clairvoyants or mediums and have maybe crystal balls or crystals and other, some people can fortune or divine with charms. They use sort of like a little bag of charms. You can have astrologists. So there'll be such a mixture of people doing different ways of divining. So it's interesting, because you can explore different things.
0: Yeah.
1: By doing that.
0: Yeah, I need to keep looking into it. I'm definitely interested. Well, not to like make that conversation be odd, but we did pick a song that was sort of themed. I don't know. How do we want to call it? Yeah. Yeah.
1: Ghosty.
0: That's what it does what it says on the tin. You know the song. It's Thriller by Michael Jackson. Oh. Enjoy, everyone.

0: Whoa. Okay. Thank you, Michael. We appreciate that song. We are into the last part of our show, and as you will know, well, as regular listeners will know, it is the quiz.
1: Yay!
0: Woo!
1: I'm doing the quiz today because I've got 4 points on the board. I'm ahead
0: on
1: the
0: leaderboard. Some people have like so harshly been crossed out. Why don't we just rub them out?
2: I thought that was strict.
0: I was like, whoa! Okay.
1: That's like cancelling somebody.
0: Yeah.
1: Next.
0: Oh my gosh. Oh, this is great. Sorry, this is so off topic, but I watched EastEnders today and Nilesh was in the background. Because you know he's an extra.
1: Yes.
0: Many weeks ago, he told me, oh, I have a scene tomorrow. Or I had a scene yesterday. I can't remember what it was. And I was a police officer in the background when Denise's daughter's son, who's in a wheelchair, goes to visit his dad in prison. I thought, whoa, that's like nowhere near the storyline right now. Mm. I wonder when that's going to happen. It was today.
1: Yeah. Oh, wow.
0: And Nilesh was in the background.
1: Oh, congrats, Nilesh.
0: Yeah. Stood like a police officer, just, you know, obeying the scene, like watching the scene. That's it. That's all I have to say. I need to text him. I'll put it in the group chat.
1: Yeah. Yeah, that reminds me of the time I put on Sunday brunch. Can I just, off topic, sorry, I always like the quiz. Do you know the Sunday morning show, Sunday brunch?
0: Yeah.
1: And they opened, it was during the Brazilian Football World Cup, which was some years back now. It was about...
0: In 1998?
1: No, was it as far back as that? No.
0: Brazilian, I don't know.
1: It was something.
2: Wasn't it like 2006? Or am I making that up?
0: I have no idea. I've really messed up.
1: I think it was only two or three ago.
0: I think Brazil was playing in the 1998 final.
1: Yeah.
0: Sorry.
1: No, it was two or three ago. It wasn't that long ago.
0: That's the story that I know. Anyway, sorry.
1: Yeah, it wasn't that. And I said, put on Sunday brunch, and they said, oh, to play us in. And also I went, oh my God, that's my son. It was one that was a Brazilian samba. I knew he did this. Mm. He's a drummer.
0: Yeah.
1: He was a drummer in a samba band. But he never told me, him and two of his mates, they've been asked to drum in.
0: On Sunday brunch.
1: For Sunday brunch, yeah. And I was just, he didn't tell me. I just went.
0: That's crazy.
1: I screamed at the television. My husband came rushing down. Oh my God, what's wrong? What's wrong? What's wrong? I said, it's Adam. He's on the telly.
0: That's such a good surprise.
1: Yeah, sorry. I know that was terribly off topic.
0: No, I love that. I mean, I've been segueing all day. That's so fun. I love that. Great.
1: That was great. Anyway, the quiz. Now, you picked one, but mine are always, if you're listening regularly, you'll know. I don't let people know what the quizzes are. They're just song titles that relate slightly to the topic. So you've picked When You Were Young.
0: Yeah.
1: Guys, you're not going to like this.
0: Oh, sorry.
1: It's back to school. It's history.
0: It's a history quiz.
1: It's history.
2: Okay, we got this.
0: For some reason, I thought it was songs-based.
2: I did too.
0: Damn it. Okay.
1: Oh, these are all titles of songs, but When We Were Young.
0: Okay.
1: Right, so who wants to go
0: first? It's better than geography.
1: Yeah, so you can steal a choice of four, but as there's only two of us, whoever steal and you just get one guess at it. Oh. So who'd like to go first?
2: I'll go first.
1: Okay, Dan, there we go. So question number one. When was the American Declaration of Independence signed? A, 1725. B, 1776. C, 1795. D, 1806.
2: I'm just going to go with number one. A.
1: I'm sorry, that's not right.
0: Tallinn?
1: Yeah.
0: I won't go. We'll just go to the other person.
1: Okay? Yeah.
0: 1806?
1: No. Guys, it's a 250 years this year. It's 1776.
0: Oops. I was expecting the number 15. I swear the Bill of Rights was written in like 1815 or something.
1: I don't know, but the Declaration of Independence was signed.
0: Okay.
1: Anyway, so Tallinn, question number two.
0: Yeah.
1: Which King of England agreed the Magna Carta, Charter of Rights? Was it A, John the First, B, Richard the Second, C, Henry the Second, or D, Charles the First?
0: I have literally no idea. Richard the Second?
1: No.
0: Okay.
2: Danielle. Charles the First.
1: No, it was John the First.
0: This is going to go really well.
1: Yeah, you've
0: for
1: got
0: us.
1: This, girls.
2: Okay. I actually don't
0: Damn.
1: Okay, question number three. Dan, who was the first Prime Minister of India following its independence in 1947?
0: Yeah, you should know this one.
1: Was it A, Mahatma Gandhi, B, Rajendra Prasad, C, Rajiv Gandhi, D, Pandit Nehru?
2: B.
1: What, Rajendra Prasad?
2: Yeah.
1: No, he was the president, not the prime minister. So,
2: I was close.
1: Yeah, you were close. Wrong title, wrong
0: is it,
1: one.
0: Is it D?
1: Yes, Pandit Nehru. Well done.
0: Stop it.
2: Did you guess?
1: Yeah, she got it right. Right, okay. Helen, how many children did Queen Victoria have? 6, 7, 8, or 9?
0: Six?
1: No, I'm sorry.
2: 7?
1: No, I'm sorry. 9.
0: 9 children.
1: Oh, it doesn't
0: matter. And she's like one of the most famous monarchs we've had. And she was doing everything else as well as being a monarch.
1: I don't think you're allowed to say things she like was, that she, on air.
0: No, she was a mother to 9. And she was being a monarch. Whoa.
1: Yeah.
0: That's what I wanted to say.
1: That's not the bit that I was thinking out about, to be honest. But
2: yeah, no.
1: Right. So, Dan, who is credited with introducing tobacco to England? A, Sir Francis Drake. B, Christopher Columbus. C, Sir Walter Raleigh. Or D, Captain James Cook?
2: B again.
1: I'm sorry, that's not right.
2: Wait, was that Christopher Columbus?
1: Yeah.
2: I wasn't focusing, Jane. Oh, it's okay. Talent.
0: Is it Francis Drake?
1: No, I'm sorry. Oh. Walter Raleigh.
0: Oh, obviously.
1: Walter Raleigh.
0: How did we get that wrong? I don't know.
2: I was not focusing. I knew it was at Christopher Columbus and I still...
1: Number 6. Okay. Right. Which peasant girl led the army in the Siege of Orléans in France in 1429?
0: Yes, ask.
1: Was it A, Joan of Arc? Ooh. B, Boadicea. Oh. C, Matilda of Flanders. C, Eleanor of Aquitaine.
0: Oh my God. I mean, I've heard of some of those people. But I don't... Are you really... Can you send me the quiz after this?
1: Sure.
0: I'm going to learn about all these different topics. I've heard of the Boadicea person, but I don't know where she is in history.
2: I do.
0: Do you? Yeah. Is it from Night in the Museum?
2: I can't help you telling me. Okay. It seems, babe.
0: But do you know from Night in the Museum? I swear they talk about Boadicea in that film. Anyway, the Matilda person, you said Flanders, which gives me Flanders Field vibes. So I feel like that's too recent. I'm going to say D.
1: Eleanor of Aquitaine.
0: Yeah.
1: Sorry, no, it's okay. Not.
2: Can you repeat the question again?
1: Yeah. Which peasant girl led the army in the Siege of Orléans in France in 1429? A, Joan of Arc. B, Boadicea. C, Matilda of Flanders. D, Eleanor of Aquitaine. And we know that D is not right.
2: C.
1: Oh, I'm sorry.
0: Is it Joan of Arc?
1: Joan of Arc, yeah.
0: I don't know what Joan of Arc ever did.
2: No, I've heard of her.
0: Yeah, me too.
2: But
1: now you do.
2: The peasant girl.
0: Yeah, I also thought you were saying pleasant girl for a while.
2: And Boadicea, isn't she, she's like a Celtic ruler.
1: Yeah.
2: Yeah.
0: Oh.
2: I knew that, wasn't it?
0: Nice.
1: Okay, question 7. Who was the first person in space? Was it A, John Glenn, B, Yuri Gagarin, C, Vladimir Komarov, or D, Neil Armstrong?
2: Neil Armstrong.
1: No, I'm sorry, that's not right.
0: I think it's Yuri.
1: Sorry?
0: Is it Yuri?
1: Yes, it is.
0: Yes!
1: Yuri Gagarin. He's Russian.
0: Yes! Yeah. That was kind of educated.
2: Was Neil Armstrong the first American?
0: No.
1: He was the first man on the moon.
0: Another guy who went first, no?
1: Oh, he was second to step out. Was Neil. Neil Armstrong.
0: Yeah, that's what I thought.
2: What was the question again?
1: Who was the first person in space?
2: Oh,
0: the Russian. Not the moon.
2: My bad.
1: So question 8, this is Talon now, isn't it? Which disease has killed the most humans throughout history?
0: Okay.
1: Is it A, smallpox, B, influenza, C, AIDS, or D, tuberculosis?
0: Influenza?
1: No. Nah.
2: Oh. It's D.
1: Yeah, it is. Yeah. Well done, Dan. Yeah, D.
0: What was D?
1: TB, tuberculosis.
0: Ah, interesting. Okay.
1: Right, 9. Dan, who invented the phonograph, the first device capable of recording and reproducing sound? Was it A, Alexander Bell, B, James Watt, C, Thomas Edison, D, Isambard Brunel?
2: I feel like A was I think he invented the phones or maybe the lights. I don't remember, but I've heard that name before. And it's not whatever you're asking.
0: What was A? Who was A?
2: Alexander Bell.
1: Alexander Bell was A.
2: So I'm not going to go with him.
0: Ring my bell.
2: What was the question they invented?
1: The phonograph.
2: Phonograph.
0: Yeah, and you're like, I know what a photograph is.
1: It's a device capable of recording and reproducing sound.
2: Okay. Oh. Because I'm going to go with A.
1: Alexander Bell.
2: Yeah.
1: No, I'm sorry.
0: Oh, really? Mm. So Isambard Kingdom Brunel was an engineer. And then Edison was the light bulb. Who's the second one?
1: James Watt.
0: Oh, you'd think Watt would be like electricity.
2: Sounds like lights. Or electricity.
0: I'm so sure that Edison did the light bulb. I'm going to go with Watt.
1: No, I'm sorry, it was Edison.
0: Oh, for goodness sake. I mean, he could do more than one thing, I suppose.
1: Yeah. Okay, number 10. So this is yours, Talon.
0: What a guy.
1: Who murdered Julius Caesar?
0: Oh, yay, yay.
1: A, Brutus. B, Nero. C, Claudius. Or D, Tiberius?
0: Brutus?
1: Yes.
0: Oh! Yay. Go off.
1: Okay, it's not a very high scoring quiz, this one. But
2: Three's good, though.
0: Yeah, three's good. I think so.
1: Okay, Dan. What is a sarcophagus?
0: Ooh.
1: Is it A, a tube near the throat used in digestion? B, a stone coffin common in ancient Egypt? C, a surgical procedure of the throat? D, an Egyptian amulet to ward off evil?
2: Can you say the word again?
1: Sarcophagus.
0: You know what a sarcophagus is.
2: No.
0: No, you do.
2: No, because I thought you said... Is it not esophagus?
0: No, she's asking about a sarcophagus.
2: Okay.
0: That's why half of the words were about the throat.
2: Okay, one more time, the options, and I'll leave you
1: alone. We've got one more.
0: Oh, we've got a minute left. We'll run over
1: it. It's a tube near the throat used in digestion. Stone coffin, common in ancient Egypt.
2: I'm going to go with stone coffin.
1: Correct. There we go. Well done, Dan. Right. So if you can steal this, then it's a draw. Okay. Question 12. Talon, which ancient civilization is credited with inventing papermaking? Was it A, Roman, B, Chinese, C, Egyptian, D, Aztec?
0: Chinese.
1: Correct. Oh, hey, well done, Talon.
0: Wow. Yes.
1: Yay.
0: Thank
1: right.
0: you so much. I'm on the board.
1: Yes. Yes. With 5 seconds to go. Well done.
0: Exciting. Guys, thank you so much for being here with me today. And thank you to our listeners at home who've tuned in to listen to our lovely ramblings. We've really very much enjoyed doing our program. If you'd like to listen to us again, we're on our lovely website. Oh, we're on our lovely
1: website.
0: Sorry, I'm feeling rushed. Which is radioharrow.org. There are lots of other lovely ways that you can listen to us. We're running over a little bit, so I'm rushing this ending, but it has been so wonderful. We're going to leave you with When You Were Young by The Killers, and we'll see you next week. Enjoy, everyone.

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1: Home, where laughter echoes, stories unfold, and life really happens. Sovereign Network Group makes stepping onto the property ladder simpler, smarter, and sooner than you think. 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

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What needs fixing is the system. 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
2: Hey, we're XXX and XXX from Sunset Comedy Club. Then talk about the show coming up and where people can get tickets or if they can buy it on the door. Oh no.
3: I think that's what we've been told to say. We just need to add yes! around it.
2: 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What's your name?
3: My name is Alex Irons. What's your name?
2: And what? It's Sam Joseph. And we're nice comedians you, who've like seen tarot for the barren desert of lacking laughter. 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
3: It's absolutely free to come in when we have 10 comedians every 2 weeks who are up and coming in the London and surrounding areas of the comedy scene. They're all absolutely fantastic, but you've got to come and check them out. We do advise that you come early to avoid disappointment.
2: Yeah, also, there's a happy hour between 5 and 8 at the Junction Pub for just £3 on many of the great drinks. And, you know, come up and we're in the function room above the Junction, and it's great fun. It's great fun. Please come and enjoy it because, you know, where else are these comedians going to get therapy?
4: We've all had those moments we tell ourselves, it's just nothing.
5: I'm just a bit bloated.
6: It's just the runs.
5: My tummy's just a bit uncomfortable.
6: It just doesn't feel right.
4: If you've had tummy troubles such as diarrhea, bloating, or discomfort that's lasted 3 weeks or more, it could be a sign of cancer. It's probably nothing serious, but finding cancer early makes it more treatable. Your NHS is here to see you safely. Just speak to your GP.
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0: How are you? 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